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2: Overnight, we'll have partly cloudy skies with a low of 56. On Wednesday, expect partly sunny conditions with a high of 82. Wednesday night will be mainly clear with a low of 59. Thursday will feature partly sunny skies and pleasant conditions, becoming breezy in the afternoon with a high of 79. Finally, Friday is set to be mostly cloudy and humid with a chance of a couple of showers and a thunderstorm, reaching a high of 76. For Blueberry Broadcasting, I'm AccuWeather meteorologist Jason Catarina.

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0: 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Who told you that?
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4: From the Hammond Lumber Company Weather Desk.
5: Overnight, we'll have partly cloudy skies with a low of 56. On Wednesday, expect partly sunny conditions with a high of 82. Wednesday night will be mainly clear with a low of 59. Thursday will feature partly sunny skies and pleasant conditions, becoming breezy in the afternoon with a high of 79. Finally, Friday is set to be mostly cloudy and humid with a chance of a couple of showers and a thunderstorm, reaching a high of 76. For Blueberry Broadcasting, I'm AccuWeather meteorologist Jason Caterina.

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3: Overnight, we'll have partly cloudy skies with a low of 56. On Wednesday, expect partly sunny conditions with a high of 82. Wednesday night will be mainly clear with a low of 59. Thursday will feature partly sunny skies and pleasant conditions, becoming breezy in the afternoon with a high of 79. Finally, Friday is set to be mostly cloudy and humid with a chance of a couple of showers and a thunderstorm, reaching a high of 76. For Blueberry Broadcasting, I'm AccuWeather meteorologist Jason Caterina.

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1: From the Hammond Lumber Company Weather Desk.
4: Overnight, we'll have partly cloudy skies with a low of 56. On Wednesday, expect partly sunny conditions with a high of 82. Wednesday night will be mainly clear with a low of 59. Thursday will feature partly sunny skies and pleasant conditions, becoming breezy in the afternoon with a high of 79. Finally, Friday is set to be mostly cloudy and humid with a chance of a couple of showers and a thunderstorm, reaching a high of 76. For Blueberry Broadcasting, I'm AccuWeather meteorologist Jason Catarina.

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3: Overnight, we'll have partly cloudy skies with a low of 56. On Wednesday, expect partly sunny conditions with a high of 82. Wednesday night will be mainly clear with a low of 59. Thursday will feature partly sunny skies and pleasant conditions, becoming breezy in the afternoon with a high of 79. Finally, Friday is set to be mostly cloudy and humid with a chance of a couple of showers and a thunderstorm, reaching a high of 76. For Blueberry Broadcasting, I'm AccuWeather meteorologist Jason Catarina.

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3: Overnight, we'll have partly cloudy skies with a low of 56. On Wednesday, expect partly sunny conditions with a high of 82. Wednesday night will be mainly clear with a low of 59. Thursday will feature partly sunny skies and pleasant conditions, becoming breezy in the afternoon with a high of 79. Finally, Friday is set to be mostly cloudy and humid with a chance of a couple of showers and a thunderstorm, reaching a high of 76. For Blueberry Broadcasting, I'm AccuWeather meteorologist Jason Caterina.

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4: From the Hammond Lumber Company Weather Desk.
5: Overnight, we'll have partly cloudy skies with a low of 56. On Wednesday, expect partly sunny conditions with a high of 82. Wednesday night will be mainly clear with a low of 59. Thursday will feature partly sunny skies and pleasant conditions, becoming breezy in the afternoon with a high of 79. Finally, Friday is set to be mostly cloudy and humid with a chance of a couple of showers and a thunderstorm, reaching a high of 76. For Blueberry Broadcasting, I'm AccuWeather meteorologist Jason Catarina.

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1: 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Route 1, Thomaston. They're here to deal. Look out! Another 9 songs in a row is heading your way now on 97.1 The Bear, Maine's new country leader.

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5: From the Hammond Lumber Company Weather Desk.
6: Overnight, we'll have partly cloudy skies with a low of 56. On Wednesday, expect partly sunny conditions with a high of 82. Wednesday night will be mainly clear with a low of 59. Thursday will feature partly sunny skies and pleasant conditions, becoming breezy in the afternoon with a high of 79. Finally, Friday is set to be mostly cloudy and humid with a chance of a couple of showers and a thunderstorm, reaching a high of 76. For Blueberry Broadcasting, I'm AccuWeather meteorologist Jason Catarina.

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3: Hey guys, Bobby here, and normally we start the show with a big fancy jingle, and we come on, and we all go morning studio, morning. Today's a little different than other days. As you know by now, Dolly Parton passed away yesterday, and so that was crazy to see. We knew she had been sick. She had missed out on certain things because of that. Not a lot was shared, and frankly, whenever it popped up on her Facebook first, it was her official account, and they were saying, yeah, Dolly died. They wanted me to make this video. It was nowhere else. And so Amy and I were texting. We're like, is this real? Because TMZ didn't report it. I then Googled, did Dolly die? Nothing came up. And 5 minutes later or so, it went up on her Instagram, and then the news broke. But that's the thing about Dolly. She always controlled her narrative. And she was able to even control the narrative here, because it is so rare that someone gets to report their own passing, especially when they're as famous as Dolly, especially

when there are services out there that are competing to be the first one. But Dolly was able to do that. And this show, we will talk a lot about Dolly. I'm very fortunate because I got to know Dolly relatively well over my last 12 or 13 years together, from us doing charity events to her coming on the show multiple times to her even being a part of my comedy special, because I just asked her and she just said yes. And that's pretty crazy. But she was always so lovely and so nice and so normal and so funny. And yeah, she was 80, but it's still really weird to think of country music without Dolly Parton. Dolly wasn't just one of the greatest country artists of all time. I mean, she was one of the people who defined what country music could be. She came from almost nothing in the mountains of East Tennessee, and she became bigger than the genre without ever becoming bigger than the people in the genre. She was an elite songwriter. She wrote songs like Jolene, Coat of Many Colors, I Will Always Love You. I could keep reading you songs, but I'm sure over the course of this show, we'll talk about it. Songs that'll be sung for generations. But her impact went far beyond records and awards, and it went to what she was, a wonderful ambassador to country music. Dolly made country music feel welcoming because she could walk into the Grand Ole Opry. She could walk anywhere in Hollywood. She could walk into a rock and roll room full of people, didn't matter. Heck, the room full of people could have agreed on absolutely nothing except that they loved Dolly. Everybody loved Dolly. She was funny without being cruel, successful without losing her humility. She was very proudly country without ever making anybody feel like they didn't belong. There are stars, there are legends, and then there are the handful of people who become part of the identity of a genre. And for Dolly, that was country music. Dolly was country music, and country music will never be quite the same without her. We'll talk about Dolly a lot during this show. Rest in peace to the great Dolly Parton. And I think it'd be fitting if we start the show by playing I Will Always Love You.

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10: I'm Paul Wolf. Portland police are searching for a driver after a 57-year-old woman was struck and killed on Forest Avenue Monday night. Witnesses say she was crossing the road when she was hit by a dark-colored pickup truck that fled the scene. Police want witnesses or anyone with video to call them. State police are investigating after a man was found dead in the backyard of a Sanford home last Thursday. The body was discovered near a fire pit on Twombly Road. The man's identity and cause of death remain pending, and police say there's no danger to the public. Maine regulators have chosen CMP for a proposed 1,200-megawatt transmission line from Pittsfield to Haynesville. The Public Utilities Commission also selected Clearway Energy for an 800-megawatt Northern Maine wind project. Contract negotiations come next. And Secretary of State Shenna Bellows says Maine will not use UPS to move ballots this fall after last year's Newburgh ballot package investigation. The state plans to use Vital Delivery or another carrier.
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10: The Red Sox outlasted the Marlins 7-3 in 11 innings from Miami. Jaron Duran drove in the go-ahead run with a grand slam in the top of the 11th. Boston has won 5 straight and will look to sweep the 3-game series tonight. And the Maine Black Bears open their football season Thursday at 6 p.m. with a conference road game against Towson. Your exclusive AccuWeather forecast is next.
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11: from the Hammond Lumber Company Weather Desk.
12: Today we'll have a mix of clouds and sun with a high of 82. Tonight will be mostly clear with a low of 59. Tomorrow expect partly sunny skies with pleasant conditions. It will get breezy in the afternoon with a high of 79. On Friday it'll be mostly cloudy and humid with a chance of a couple of showers and a thunderstorm, reaching a high temperature of 76. For Blueberry Broadcasting, I'm AccuWeather meteorologist Jason Catarina.
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0: also,
1: we're spending the day talking about Dolly Parton. And when we talk about Dolly, I mean, it's easy to start with 9 to 5 or Jolene or the Wigs or the Jokes or the Rhinestones. But for me, the most interesting part of Dolly is all that was before Dolly existed. Because, I mean, Dolly Parton's life is really one of the great American success stories. She was born in 1946, small town in Tennessee, grew up in the Great Smoky Mountains, which she continued to love. And when they had the fires, I mean, she was the first one to fire up a big charitable television show. People were playing music. I was there with her. We were hosting it, raising money. Like, she was always wanting to give back to kids, to people, and especially her hometown. She was the fourth of 12 kids. And Dolly would talk about her poor upbringing. And, you know, she was the epitome of, we didn't have much. I mean, they were legitimately poor. The family lived in a tiny cabin, no electricity, no water. And so this is a story that I've heard a couple times, even heard Dolly tell parts of it. But when she was born, the doctor came to the cabin to deliver her, and her father didn't have any money to pay. So according to Dolly, and what I was looking at it on the internet yesterday, and you may have heard this, but he paid the doctor with a bag of cornmeal. A baby whose father paid the doctor in cornmeal eventually becomes one of the most successful entertainers in American history. I mean, that's the American dream. That's Dolly Parton. And you look back at her family, her mom saying constantly, and a lot of these stories, if I'm being honest, I learned from her when she would tell them, and I was able

and thinking about the cabin and thinking about her dad paying the doctor with cornmeal. Man, if that doesn't tell you that if you set your sights on something and you're dedicated and you want to learn and you want to grow, like you can come from anything. And so as we do this show today and we're talking about Dolly and playing Dolly's music, like to me, that's what I take from it. Like it really doesn't matter where you come from. It's where you want to go and how hard you're willing to work to do it. And Dolly was that. And so as we celebrate Dolly today, I thought we'd play another one of her songs here. And trust me, we have a lot of stories and I have a lot of clips from interviews that I've done with Dolly over the years. And we'll definitely get to that. But I think now, why don't we do just a great storytelling song? So we're going to play Jolene from Dolly now here on The Bobby Bones Show.

0: show.
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9: Over the past decade or so, we've had Dolly in multiple times. And she always told the best stories, and I wanted to play this, and we talked to her about when she woke up in the morning, 3 a.m. Here's Dolly talking about her routine. Dolly Parton's here. Hey, Dolly.
12: Well, good morning. How are you?
9: Good to see you again.
12: We've got these old bones out early for those old bones.
9: I wore a button-up shirt for you today.
12: Yeah.
9: I dressed up for you.
12: You did. You look nice for this time of day.
9: It is for this time of day.
12: Yeah.
9: What time do you normally wake up?
12: Oh, I'm an early bird, so I'm usually up and around by 3 a.m. every day.
9: What?
12: I get up and do my work, and sometimes I'll go back and take a little nap, but I usually get more done between 3 and 9. I've got my day's work done pretty much by then.
9: You wake up at 3 a.m.?
12: Well, I go to bed kind of early, but I don't require a whole lot of sleep. I've always been one of those people that can work on a short amount of sleep, but I usually take little naps during the day, like a nap, at least one little cat nap. So, but I can motivate like that.
9: why, and this is just me for my own curiosity, why don't you do like a Netflix comedy special? You are so funny.
12: Well, people have said that, but I have thought, I mean, I don't know that I'm funny. I mean, that a good sense of humor comes from both sides of my family. My mama's people are hysterical, my dad's people as well. But I just think funny, I guess, or I just, life is just kind of, I try to, it's, if it's not a rhyme, it's a joke to me.
9: And do you, so, do you ever write jokes?
12: Oh, yeah, I do. I sit down, and you know, when I'm working my stage shows, I sit and write for days sometimes, just trying to think what fun things that would follow the themes. But I have thought that I might do a comedy album someday. I've been approached with that a lot of times, so that might be something I might do.
9: So many people have been to your show where it's just you and a guitar standing up there, and they were like, this is a comedy special. I mean, think of the Ellen and Dave Chappelle money you could get for that.
12: Oh, I don't know. But mostly, I don't think of myself as a comedian. Most of mine just kind of comes out of whatever I'm talking about on stage, and I just try to find the humor and the meaning in everything. So I try to make it fun and lighthearted for people.
9: Do you feel like in your heart you're a songwriter or an artist first?
12: I'm a songwriter first, and because I've been asked that more than one time. If you had to just stop everything and just do one thing, what would that be? And I said, I'd probably choose to write, because I love that. Not just songs, but poems and jokes and stories and, you know, coming up with, I'm a creative person. But I love it all. I would never want to, you know, to separate it, because I need all the other elements to, you know, make the writing make sense or have an outlet for that. But I just love to write. That's my personal time. To write is my therapist. It's my friend. It's my God time. It's my, you know, it's like feeling like I'm leaving something in the world, you know, today that, you know, or for tomorrow that wasn't there, you know, yesterday. And so I'm not necessarily a great writer. I've written at least 5,000 songs. I've got probably 5 good ones. But it's important to, I think, to express yourself, you know, like that. And I just enjoy that.
9: You started as a songwriter, like right before you kind of got signed as a recording artist.
12: Well, yes, I did. I got on salary for what I was trying to get a record deal too. And when I first came to Nashville, I started writing for BMI when I was just a little kid, sending songs back and forth to Nashville in the mail. And so I wanted to sing too. I wanted to be a star. I wanted to be to travel the world. I wanted to be rich and famous like we all do. But it was more about the art with me always. You know, I wanted to make good money, but I wanted people to hear my songs, and I just wanted to get out there and perform them. But I've been doing it since I wrote my first song before I remember and before I could write. I was 5. I made up a song about a little Cobb doll. My mom kept it, and she remembered, you know, me singing it and all that. But I learned to play guitar when I was 7. And after that, oh, I wrote some serious, dreadfully serious songs of things I'd hear people talk about, people getting killed in the war and all these heartbreak songs. And,
9: at 7, 8, 9 years old.
12: 7, 8, 9. But I would just write what I would hear, mama and my aunts and the family talking about, or stories. So I could just kind of put that, well, that's all I knew at the time. But I wrote a lot of kids type songs even back then.
11: Bobby Bones.
9: All morning long, we'll be sharing stories about Dolly and stories that include Dolly. And we're going to play Dolly music. So here is Dolly Parton, 9 to 5, here on The Bobby Bones Show.

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7: I'm Paul Wolf. Sanford police continue searching for two people after someone fired at an officer during a traffic stop early Tuesday. Police found their abandoned vehicle near Springvale's McKeon Environmental Reserve. No officers were hurt. Penobscot Community Health Care says it needs roughly $3 million within 30 to 60 days to survive an immediate cash crisis. CEO Lori Dwyer says the system has no day's cash on hand, while some vendors have stopped filling orders. PCHC serves about 50,000 patients. Maine's Environmental Protection Agency is suing the owner of the former Holtra Chem plant in Orrington over its cleanup. The state says mercury and other toxins remain in the soil, groundwater, and the Penobscot River. The lawsuit seeks civil penalties. In North Berwick, we'll ask voters this fall how the town should regulate data centers. Voters will consider how to define facilities and whether to ban them permanently. At least eight other Maine communities have already adopted temporary bans on data center development.
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7: The Red Sox outlasted the Marlins 7-3 in 11 innings from Miami. Jarren Duran drove in the go-ahead run with a grand slam in the top of the 11th. Boston has won five straight and will look to sweep the three-game series tonight. And the Maine Black Bears open their football season Thursday at 6 p.m. with a conference road game against Towson. Your exclusive AccuWeather forecast is next.
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12: Today we'll have a mix of clouds and sun with a high of 82. Tonight will be mostly clear with a low of 59. Tomorrow expect partly sunny skies with pleasant conditions. It will get breezy in the afternoon with a high of 79. On Friday it'll be mostly cloudy and humid with a chance of a couple of showers and a thunderstorm, reaching a high temperature of 76. For Blueberry Broadcasting, I'm AccuWeather meteorologist Jason Catarina.
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15: 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And so she shared the story behind the first time she ever wrote something that someone else recorded, and then how it led to her being discovered as a singer, and then also what she does on a normal day off. 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What was the first song that someone sang that you wrote? Do you remember?
16: Yes. The first record I won with my Uncle Bill Owens, who's the one that kind of helped me get around. He was my mother's brother. He played guitar, and he was a writer-singer. But he saw my great desire, and he's the one that would take me around to sing. So we wrote a song together on different trips back and forth to Nashville when I was young. and we were trying to get ready.

0: record deals or songs recorded. And we wrote a song called Put It Off Until Tomorrow. And
1: put it off until
2: Dolly, I don't know everything about you.
0: I guess you do, man. Yeah. That could have been any song. I could have had another one recorded. But that was the song. That was the BMI Song of the Year that year, 1966, I guess. Maybe 65 or 66. Bill Phillips on Decca Records. So I felt like I'd made it then.
3: Another.
2: That was a huge deal, right? To have someone sing your song.
0: Yes. And actually, what's so funny, that is kind of what got me started as a singer as well, because they were trying, when I first came to Nashville, I was young, and so Fred Foster and different people that I would go to talk to with Monument Records, or and they thought since I was young, I should do more like rockabilly or more pop things, and I kept saying, I'm a country singer. I don't know that world, and I'm not comfortable with that. But they, when I sent this song out as a songwriter, my Uncle Bill and I didn't have my name on it. I just was singing the harmony on it. And so Bill Phillips and the Decca Records said, who is the girl singing the harmony on that? And Bill Phillips said, I want that girl to sing the harmony. So I'm singing harmony on Bill Phillips' record. And that's when my name wasn't on the record. And people were calling through the radio station, who's the girl singer? Who's the girl singer? And so that's how I went to the record label and said, see, I told you I was a country singer. So let me sing country. And that's kind of how that got started.
2: Look at that. Wow. Dolly Parton's here. What's a normal day for you if you're not working?
0: Like, what would that be? I think I'm working almost every day doing one thing or another. But I actually have, you know, when I am off, I enjoy going home. I like to cook, lay around, read a little bit, visit family and friends.
2: Do you cook for yourself?
0: Well, I love to cook.
2: Yeah.
0: I'm a country girl, remember? I'm from a big family. There's 8 kids younger than me. My oldest sister, Wildy, and I used to have to fill in for Mama because she had one on her and one in her for as long as we can remember. So we had to do a lot of cooking when Mama was laid up sick or having a baby. So I learned to cook like all the grandmas and, you know, like my mom and my aunts and my grandmas. So all my brothers and sisters say I'm the best cook in the whole family because at Christmas or Thanksgiving, I still cook stuff like Mama, so they want me to make Mama's this, Mama's that. And so everybody else has got into that low-cal, low-carb, no butter, no lard. Well, I still cook like them. The more like lard, the better. The more butter, the better.
2: So many females, like, cite you as their biggest influence, like the women that come in here. Like, and so you coming up in an industry that was really, really male driven at the time, like that for you had to be quite the shock, right? To go into all men?
0: You know, it really wasn't. And people ask me that all the time. That didn't seem that big of a deal to me because I have 6 brothers and I'm very close to my uncles and my dad. And so I understand and love men. And I understand and all the personalities. And I just knew that I had the goods. I knew I had the songs and I always felt like I had something to give. So I would just go in kind of like with a business attitude. But when they'd flirt with me, I took it as a compliment because I knew I wasn't going to let it get out of hand because, you know, if I didn't kick their butts, I had 6 brothers. Daddy would.
4: Love it.
2: So the 6 brothers, that kind of sets you up.
0: Well,
2: huh?
0: I know I know the nature of men and I know all the personalities. So, but I really think that helped me a lot because I think it could have been a lot worse for me had I not, you know, I was so dumb too. I probably didn't even know sometimes when things were maybe out of kilter because I also had such confidence in myself that I would always know when something didn't seem right. And I would, you know, I'm redneck enough to know how to put a halt to that if I didn't want to do it. Like I said, I never slept with anybody I didn't want to. Nobody ever forced me to do it. I didn't have to do it for a deal. That was like, that was just our own personal deal if that happened.
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3: Bobby Bones. Yeah.
4: So all morning long, we are telling stories about Dolly, things we know about Dolly, experiences we had with Dolly. And I did want to play this because this is what was posted on her Facebook yesterday. Amy texted me and said, did you know Dolly died? And I was in the car and I went to her Facebook. That's what you linked.
1: Yeah. And I wasn't for sure if it was a scam or something. And then you replied back, did she get hacked? Because it seemed so unbelievable. Like it wasn't true. And then.
4: Well, it was just nowhere else.
5: Nowhere else.
4: It wasn't that it wasn't true. It was just nowhere else. I immediately Googled, did Dolly die? And there wasn't a single story up.
1: Same. In fact, Google told me she is alive and well. And I was like, huh, interesting. Because her nephew is saying otherwise, unless this is AI.
4: I know. And I thought that it could have possibly been AI and someone hacked her. Because, again, Dolly was so great at controlling her narrative. And this is the last example of that. She announced it.
1: Yes.
4: On her social. Her nephew did.

0: it was her page. So this is her nephew. If you haven't heard this yet, it's not terribly long, but this is what he said yesterday.
1: Hey, everyone. My name is Brian Seaver, son of Cassie Parton, and I'm representing the Parton and Owens family today, announcing the passing of my Aunt Dolly, Rebecca Parton Dean, sister, sis, Aunt Granny to one generation and Gigi to the next. This video announcement is something Dolly asked of me years ago before I fully absorbed it as a future reality. As her head of security for more than two decades, a role my father Larry held before me, I have imagined the heaviness of this moment but haven't truly felt it until now. It is an honor that is mixed with absolute pride and great sadness. But sadness lies with us, not with Dolly. Dolly has lived in the light and is in the arms of Jesus, surely met by Carl, her parents, and countless others who have watched her and longed for her to meet them in the heavens. I first went on the road with Dolly as a kid, getting a taste of the road life in the early 1980s. Dolly opened doors not just for me, but for her entire family to reach the potential we didn't even know was possible. Dolly also opened doors for generations of singers, songwriters, musicians, and dreamers from every walk of life and across every continent. By her example, we believed that anything was possible. She never saw a door she couldn't open, and the doors she opened made and changed history. My family and I have shared a lifetime of beautiful memories with Dolly, but so have you. She has always been on your television, your record player, your CD, and on your phone playlist, becoming an extended part of your family, whether you liked it or not. Our family and the team she has entrusted with her legacy will work diligently to ensure her spirit will live with us forever. Dolly was a farmer, just like her daddy. He farmed the soil, she farmed songs and happiness. Dolly called me and said she wants to rest in a beautiful bed of plush cotton because after a life wearing heavy rhinestones, she finally deserves to be comfortable and have some rest. Rest in peace, Aunt Dolly, Aunt Granny, Gigi. May God bless Dolly Parton, and may God bless you all. She will always love you.
0: That had to be a weird video to record because she probably hadn't passed when they recorded it. But you probably knew she was going to pass soon. And I had the thoughts that the site was hacked.
2: Yeah.
0: Because it was nowhere else. But it's crazy that TMZ didn't have the information. Whenever now you realize what happened, she went to the hospital on late Thursday night, or Friday morning. And so she went into Vanderbilt and there was kidney and autoimmune issues. And that's come out now. And nobody told.
3: Amazing.
0: Nobody told. Yeah. Nobody knew. Nobody told. And she got to announce on her blue checkmark socials her passing the way she wanted it announced. That's strong. That is really strong. All right, we're going to play this song from Dolly. It's from 1989. Why'd you come in here looking like that? Do you know that one?
3: Yes. Jam.
0: With your python boots and your painted on jeans. Yeah, all morning long, we're talking about Dolly. Let's play this Bobby Bones Show. Why'd you come?

0: show.
1: Come on.
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13: I'm Paul Wolf. Portland police are searching for a driver after a 57-year-old woman was struck and killed on Forest Avenue Monday night. Witnesses say she was crossing the road when she was hit by a dark-colored pickup truck that fled the scene. Police want witnesses or anyone with video to call them. State police are investigating after a man was found dead in the backyard of a Sanford home last Thursday. The body was discovered near a fire pit on Twombly Road. The man's identity and cause of death remain pending, and police say there's no danger to the public. Maine regulators have chosen CMP for a proposed 1,200-megawatt transmission line from Pittsfield to Haynesville. The Public Utilities Commission also selected Clearway Energy for an 800-megawatt Northern Maine wind project. Contract negotiations come next. And Secretary of State Shenna Bellows says Maine will not use UPS to move ballots this fall after last year's Newburgh ballot package investigation. The state plans to use Vital Delivery or another carrier.
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13: The Red Sox outlasted the Marlins 7-3 in 11 innings from Miami. Jarren Duran drove in the go-ahead run with a grand slam in the top of the 11th. Boston has won 5 straight and will look to sweep the 3-game series tonight. And the Maine Black Bears open their football season Thursday at 6 p.m. with a conference road game against Towson. 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
17: From the Hammond Lumber Company Weather Desk.
0: Today we'll have a mix of clouds and sun with a high of 82. Tonight will be mostly clear with a low of 59. Tomorrow expect partly sunny skies with pleasant conditions. It will get breezy in the afternoon with a high of 79. On Friday it'll be mostly cloudy and humid with a chance of a couple of showers and a thunderstorm, reaching a high temperature of 76. For Blueberry Broadcasting, I'm AccuWeather meteorologist Jason Catarina.
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6: Okay, all morning long, we're talking about Dolly Parton, sharing stories from Dolly. If someone said, tell me about Dolly, Amy, what would you tell them?
2: National Treasure just comes to mind of, like, universally loved. I can't think of anybody right now that brings everybody together. Like, that's just the feeling I've had. It's just overwhelming love and you feel it. I've only been around her a couple of times, but you feel that from her, her spirit. But even in her loss, like I can feel it collectively, everybody, where this, the last however many hours it's been, you just feel her spirit.
6: We were talking about celebrities that if they died.
2: I know.
22: Just talking about that.
2: I know.
6: Like a celebrity you've never met, and if they died, you'd be emotional about. It's a little unfair for us because we have met her, we've spent time with her. But I had so many listeners reach out that said, you guys just talked about that, and that's happening right now with me.
2: And they're crying. I know. That was a little, I was like, oh, I don't like that. I don't want to do segments like that anymore.
6: You, stop.
22: But the timing
6: we
22: was,
6: did, we had nothing we had to do no with idea. That. We had
2: I know. No,
6: we had nothing to do
22: like,
6: with
22: you
6: that.
22: You can't say we're never going to do those segments again.
2: Well, I know, but I guess I feel, I was like, that segment was my idea, and I don't like it anymore.
22: Oh, it was.
2: Take
22: oh,
2: it back.
22: It was. Maybe we shouldn't
2: it
22: do
2: was.
22: It then.
6: Oh, no.
2: So, and then it was just so powerful. Through me, I felt the power in radio yesterday. Like getting in the car all afternoon and hearing Dolly song after Dolly song and hearing powerful stories and people calling in. And it was really special. It made me realize like maybe that's that feeling of us all coming together. Like you're getting in the car or sort of like if you turn on the news. But for me, it was the radio and what we get to do every day. I felt the power of that yesterday afternoon. And that might be similar to what people are feeling in their car this morning. It's just we're all dialed into the same place right now.
6: You feel guilty about that segment, huh?
2: I do, but I'm trying to move on.
6: I know, but I can tell she feels guilty.
2: No, I'm trying to say, like, you know, I feel like maybe that's a good way. The radio analogy might work for this. Like, we're all dialed into the same frequency of, like, this person was so amazing, and how can we strive to be more like her? I mean, yeah, it's... You know, the flags are going to be at half staff for a week, which that's rarely happened. The last time that a president did that was George W. Bush did it for Bob Hope.
6: Oh, wow.
23: I didn't know that.
2: Yeah. Otherwise, it's normally someone, it's not a star or a celebrity.
6: Yeah.
22: You know, to Amy's point, I was driving home yesterday and I was parked at a red light waiting for the light to change. And the car in front of me had a Dolly license plate. Oh, a license plate.
6: Yeah, yeah, yeah. Because here especially,
2: yeah.
22: Yes.
6: You can get
2: with
6: one, yeah.
2: With her imagination.
22: Yes, and
2: library.
22: To me, it's just like, look, she was loved by so many. Mm-hmm. Enough to where, like, you have to specially order that license plate. Or else you just get the regular Tennessee yeah. license plate, you know? And it's like, I love that. And I remember a few months ago, I think it was her 80th birthday, right? When there were billboards all over town that just said, happy birthday, Dolly. Who paid for them? No idea.
6: Jesus.
22: Possibly.
2: Probably.
22: Exactly. Possibly.
2: She was the most, of living people for us that we met, she's the most Jesus-like person.
6: Possibly.
2: Name another.
6: I don't know how Jesus likes people are privately.
2: True. I'm saying just outwardly.
6: Yeah. I hear you.
2: Loving all and making space at the table for everybody. Mm-hmm. And
6: yeah, everybody thought
2: joy.
6: Dolly was part of them.
2: Yes.
6: Like it didn't matter what group they were always like, nah, Dolly's one of us.
2: Yeah, yeah. Totally.
6: Yeah.
17: So
18: two totally groups that hate each other and probably disagree.
17: Both think Dolly.
18: Yes, good point. So, and that's to me what I mean, Jesus-like, because I feel like he has that energy. Had.
17: What's the one thing that you think of as far as of any of her work? What's the first? It can be. I don't even want to point in a direction. Name one thing. Wow. One element of her work.
22: Oh.
17: No, no, go. It's what it comes to mind first.
18: Islands in the Stream.
17: Okay, that was the question. You don't get to go, oh, it's like what
22: but
17: comes to mind
22: so
17: first.
22: So much.
17: What?
22: I started thinking TV, like movies.
17: No, I said what comes to mind first.
22: I'm going to have to go 9 to 5 movie.
17: Oh, you pick Islands in the Stream song.
18: Yes.
17: Because?
18: Well, you just said whatever pops in your head first.
17: I like that. Thank you. Eddie's over here.
22: I'm thinking.
18: I tried to play the game fairly and that.
17: Thank you.
18: Because growing up, just a lot of Kenny Rogers at my house. And so that was a Kenny Dolly song that was played. And in fact, my sister, she texted me right away yesterday when she heard. And then I instantly had an image of Dolly and Kenny being in heaven. And then like our mom and dad are in heaven. I'm like, maybe they can catch a Kenny Dolly show now.
17: And imagine you get to heaven, you got to now do shows.
22: I know.
17: You're like, no rest. Man.

0: wouldn't be applicable to today, but you would like the humor in it, and I think you'd like it. I want you to watch it. That's homework.
1: I'm just going to respect that it was good.
2: She's not going to watch it.
1: I do know the song, though. And then the beginning of that song, she played with her nails.
2: Yes, on the microphone.
1: It's supposed to sound like a typewriter, but it's her nails.
0: Uh-huh. Yeah. Okay. What comes to mind for you?
2: Quick.
1: Like, Jolene.
0: Quick, now. Okay.
1: But I've had time. I did all the work to prepare this show.
0: So why Jolene?
1: Just the most famous. I mean, Joshua, that song comes to mind. It was the first ever country number one. But this is just because I've been putting together all the shows. So I have all of the stuff that maybe I wouldn't have said before.
0: Yeah.
1: Coat of Many Colors, that song.
0: Oh, so
1: is about her.
0: Dad came on the radio yesterday. And that's the first time I've really turned it up and tried to listen to every lyric. And I'm like, golly.
2: I know.
0: Her childhood was drastically different from the life she has been living, and the fact that she grew up the way she did and she turned into such a kind, loving, giving soul. And it's probably a lot of the reason why she turned out that way, but some people could go the opposite.
2: Sure. And then hearing, you know, her nephew talk about how she gave all her family members just all this opportunity to work with her.
1: So I printed off just a bunch of notes, and I think a lot of this stuff is known about her. But she was on local radio and TV at age 10. She performed at the Grand Ole Opry at age 13. Fun fact, you know who introduced her at the Grand Ole Opry? Johnny Cash.
2: Ooh, cool.
1: She moved to Nashville right after high school to launch her music career. Her debut album, Hello, I'm Dolly, 1967. What was crazy about Dolly is that she definitely went pop, but nobody at country cared because she was so country when she was doing the pop ish stuff.
2: Like, she remained country.
1: Yeah, because I wouldn't say that she went and pursued a different sound, but she definitely was doing movies and was in LA, and pop was playing her stuff, and she was just embracing everybody liking her. Like, the clips of her on Johnny Carson are so funny if you go watch those from the 80s. I mean, she has a theme park.
2: Mm-hmm. I know, a great theme park.
1: I've like, never been to Dollywood.
2: One of the best. I remember I went, did not know what to expect, and we ended up loving it. Because it's just, it's clean. It's got so many rides. It's in the middle of the mountains. Like, it's beautiful. It's really cool.
1: So 9 to 5 was her first movie. I didn't know it was a first. Do you know who else was in it?
0: Jane Fonda.
1: Yep. And
2: Lily?
1: Lily Tomlin.
0: Yeah. Mm-hmm. Okay.
1: So then in 1982, she did Best Little Whorehouse in Texas.
2: With Burt Reynolds.
1: With Burt Reynolds, who apparently was quite the... You know,
2: the dude.
1: Like, he was the dude.
0: Yeah, he was.
2: I mean, that was always like the rumor, right? Like,
0: dead.
2: Are they together? No.
0: No, they weren't.
1: In 1984, Rhinestone, a comedy with Sylvester Stallone. And then 1989,
0: Steel Magnolias.
1: Yeah, she played salon owner Truvy.
0: Mm-hmm.
1: Is that it?
0: Truvy.
2: So good.
1: Oh, I haven't seen that one either.
2: And it's almost like, well, the movie's.
1: I watch a lot of Jason Statham now.
2: I get that.
0: Steel Magnolias is another one that I would love for you to watch.
2: I don't think he'd watch that one.
0: You would laugh. It's you would cry.
1: I would rather watch YouTube. If we're like going back into Dolly, I'd rather watch old YouTube stuff of her like being herself.
2: That'd be cool. Okay. But you know, to her acting though was just her.
1: Yeah, but that's hard to do.
2: No, I'm not saying it's easy. I'm just saying that she never left being her. Like, she, even in those movies, it felt like it was Dolly. She had a different character name, but it always felt like it was Dolly.
0: Mm-hmm.
1: Did it feel like Dolly was running the salon?
0: Yeah, I don't know. I get Eddie's point. Like, she had her accent.
1: I think
0: what Eddie means,
1: she just had the same voice. Like, she spoke with the same voice.
2: Not true.
1: Like,
2: Tom Hanks has the same voice, but he's all different people. Dolly was always Dolly.
0: Yeah, but she was doing hair and stuff.
1: Yeah, hair and stuff. Stupid.
2: She wasn't playing shows.
1: Hey, stupid. She wasn't singing songs. We're just talking about Dolly today, playing some Dolly songs, hanging out with you guys. You can always call us or leave us a voicemail too if you have a story. 877-77-BOBBY. Appreciate you guys listening.
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6: All morning long, we're telling stories about Dolly, our experiences with Dolly, moments from her life, and also segments where she stepped in on the show with us. And so this is one of my favorites. This is Dolly Parton on the story behind writing I Will Always Love You and Jolene on the same day as she sat in the studio right here with us.
8: Tell me about this. Because depending when you grew up, this song happens in many versions. And I feel like now this version's back. Like, this is the one that people know again. Because you wrote the song.
9: Mm-hmm.
8: How long ago?
9: In 1972, I think I wrote it. So at the same time I wrote Jolene. That was a good writing day.
8: You wrote this for the same day?
9: Yeah, I believe so. It was right in that writing period of time, because I remember all my paperwork. And, like, they came out pretty close, you know, at the same time. So everybody said, boy, what was you taking? That was a good writing day. But it was. But that song, you know, came from a very serious place. And everybody's always heard the story when I was working with the Porter Wagoner show. And I was trying to go out on my own. And it was taking a big honk out of his show, and the fact that we had one of those love-hate relationships, and it was just hard to move on. And so he wasn't listening to anything I had to say, so I went home and wrote that song, took it back the next morning, and said, sit down, I need you to hear something. So I sang it, and he was crying, and so he said, okay, you can go, providing I can produce that record. So he did, and so that's how it came about. But it was only when Whitney recorded it that it became like such a worldwide hit. And so that's just, I'll always love Whitney Houston.
8: How did they approach you for that?
9: Well, that's a funny thing. Kevin Costner was producing or directing, and I imagine producing also, the Bodyguard movie, and he was in it. And so they had a song that was going to be the theme, and just before they got ready to to do the movie, someone else covered

0: covered the song they were going to use. So they had to find another song. And his secretary, or his assistant, somebody said, there's a Dolly Parton song I love, I Will Always Love You. I think it would just fit this. And he said, oh, yeah, I love that song. So they contacted me about using it. I said, absolutely. And so I sent it, and I hadn't heard anything more about it until I heard it going driving from my office to my house in Brentwood. I heard, I didn't know if they had ever used it or anything. And so I just heard Whitney saying, if I... doing the acapella part, and it was just, it wasn't ringing true. I thought, well, that's weird. That's, you know, something caught my attention. And it was only when she went into the course of it, that I Will Always Love You, that I realized what I was listening to. And it was so overwhelming, I almost wrecked. I just pulled off just the greatness and the bigness and the fact that that was my song. And it was just so out of nowhere. And I have to honestly say that is one of the biggest thrills and one of the most overwhelming feelings I've ever had about anything in my life.
1: You heard it in your car.
0: Mm-hmm. Heard it on the radio. And it already was out. Because, see, it was, I had already recorded it, so you didn't have to. I'd already sent it, so you don't have to, you know, to get permission to do it, other, you know, if it's already been done. And I had already said they could do it. So they just did it. And that was that. But it was
1: they didn't reach out or anything. That's crazy that you heard it on the radio.
0: Well, only because, well, when you're busy, when you're working, and they had asked about it, and I had sent it, and I guess that was their saying, oh, yeah, we'll do it. David Foster, who produced it, arranged and produced it, also arranged and produced mine and Kenny Rogers' Christmas album and some other things we'd done. So I knew David. And so when I sent it out there, Linda Ronstadt and other people, when I do that recitation verse, they think that they can't talk, and they thought it was just a recitation. So when I sent the song, I sent it with instructions. If you do it, be sure to sing the last verse. It's not a recitation. I just did that as a recitation. It's the same melody as the other verses. So please, because that's the one that sums it up. So I said, other people that record it, leave that verse out, and it's the most important one. So she did do it. And so anyway, the rest is history.
1: Nailed it, huh?
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5: I'm Paul Wolf. Sanford police continue searching for two people after someone fired at an officer during a traffic stop early Tuesday. Police found their abandoned vehicle near Springvale's McKeon Environmental Reserve. No officers were hurt. Penobscot Community Health Care says it needs roughly $3 million within 30 to 60 days to survive an immediate cash crisis. CEO Lori Dwyer says the system has no day's cash on hand, while some vendors have stopped filling orders. PCHC serves about 50,000 patients. Maine's Environmental Protection Agency is suing the owner of the former Holtra Chem plant in Orrington over its cleanup. The state says mercury and other toxins remain in the soil, groundwater, and the Penobscot River. The lawsuit seeks civil penalties. In North Berwick, we'll ask voters this fall how the town should regulate data centers. Voters will consider how to define facilities and whether to ban them permanently. At least eight other Maine communities have already adopted temporary bans on data center development.
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5: The Red Sox outlasted the Marlins 7-3 in 11 innings from Miami. Jarren Duran drove in the go-ahead run with a grand slam in the top of the 11th. Boston has won five straight and will look to sweep the three-game series tonight. And the Maine Black Bears open their football season Thursday at 6 p.m. with a conference road game against Towson. 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
7: Today we'll have a mix of clouds and sun with a high of 82. Tonight will be mostly clear with a low of 59. Tomorrow expect partly sunny skies with pleasant conditions. It will get breezy in the afternoon with a high of 79. On Friday it'll be mostly cloudy and humid with a chance of a couple of showers and a thunderstorm, reaching a high temperature of 76. For Blueberry Broadcasting, I'm AccuWeather meteorologist Jason Caterina.
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3: We are celebrating Dolly Parton all morning long, telling stories about her, sharing stories that she shared with us. And Dolly Parton stopped by the studio. And we talked about where she would write her songs and how she wrote her songs and her wardrobe. So, Dolly, on our show, here's a segment.
4: Where do you write songs now? Like, if Dolly, we're going to write a song. Do you have your own writing room?
5: When I'm putting on my makeup, I've always got a pad and pencil because I always got something going on. I'm always writing. If I'm taking a bath, I always got either a little tape recorder or something where I don't even want to forget that line. If I'm cooking, I've got, you know, I just write songs everywhere. And when I travel, I write a lot on my bus. And so when I have time, and I'll sometimes dream a song.
4: Really?
5: Wake up and say, you better write it down, because I used to think I'd remember, but you don't. So it's best to do, you know, to write it then. So I'm just all about it. I love to be able to have time to just take some time to sit, think and ponder, go out to my lake house or up to my old Tennessee mountain home and really sit and, you know, write songs. But I can write anywhere.
4: So you will wake up in the middle of the night and go, oh, I have a melody or I have some lyrics. Do you have a notepad or do you type into your phone?
5: I just have a notepad. Because I always still work like that. I still write all my songs longhand. I don't even use any of the, you know, and I still, when I put down my songs, because I'm so programmed for the old days and how it's always worked for me, I have my big legal pads to write. I still work with a cassette, and because that's just kind of my mind is set like that, and then, you know, transfer them to, you know, to CDs. But I still work like I always did, and that's, I flow like that. And in to do it different kind of blocks my flow, trying to, then I have to think about learning some other way. So I just write the way I've always done it.
4: Do you carry your own cell phone around?
5: I do.
4: Yeah?
5: But I only use my cell phone just to call out and to take calls in. I don't really do a lot of the...
4: No apps? You
5: know, nah.
4: No Bumble?
5: No. I'm surrounded with all my companies, all my friends, all my, anything I want done, if I want, you know, I just tell them what I want out there and all that. So I'm a low-tech girl in a high-tech world.
4: Dolly Parton is here. What is it like for you with clothes? Do people just show up and be like, Dolly, these are clothes we think you'd like? Or do you get online? You ever shop online and go, I like that?
5: No. I'm lucky because I have Steve Summers over here. He takes care of everything. They'll usually go out and shop, bring stuff in. Or sometimes, you know, I'll go out, like in L.A., I know a couple of people that own some stores. I can go out after hours or early on. Or if I see something in a window, I'll go in and look at it. But as far as most of my things are either bought off the rack and tailored to fit me because I'm odd shape. You know, I'm little. I got big boobs, but little narrow shoulders. I'm a little person, so I have to get, like, bigger things to fit certain things, and they have to be altered and stuff like that. And my stage clothes are all custom-made.
4: Do you take one of those big boxes with all the stage clothes, and, like, do you pick each show, or do you have them all set up before you go out?
5: Well, when we travel, like on tour, we have huge, big wardrobe boxes, those big things that they lock,
4: yeah,
5: you know, those metal things that they put on trucks and take them, and then they open them up, and I can look at the whatever mood I'm in that night for whatever town I'm in, whatever type of show. I think, oh, I think I'm in a blue mood tonight, or I'm in a white mood tonight, or I'm in a pink mood tonight. So I just pick, you know, like a few hours before the show, I know what that town, what color that town feels like to me.
4: What is your rider? Like when you go into a room, do you have certain kind of food you want?
5: Well, usually I live on my bus, and I just pull right up to the, you know, to the bus door. So most of my things are already in. But usually I just need water, or like fruit, like a fruit plate, like cheese and fruit. But that's more for people that come in and out. For myself, I just have mostly what I want on my bus anyway.
4: I get really motion sick. I can't go anywhere. I sit in the back of a car. I get on a bus. I get motion sick immediately. How do you do moving around?
5: Well, I love to travel. I love my bus. I have trouble riding in the back of a car.
4: Me too.
5: Even on a school bus. I used to get sick, motion sickness on a school bus, but then we lived in the mountains and they went around and around the thing. And that's sometimes when I fly, I have a tendency to get motion sickness. I don't like to fly. But I don't have that trouble with my tour bus. I guess it's because they're the way that they're, you know, the springs or the whatever it is, however they make them to where you don't feel the motion as much. So I don't have trouble with that, but I don't like turbulence. I don't know if that's just scaredy cat turbulence, you know, making you feel, or just the motion, and probably a little bit of both.
4: After all these years, you still get scared? Because I still get scared after all these years of turbulence.
5: I don't fly. I'll tell everybody. I don't care. I'm not sure.

0: ashamed of it. I don't like the fly. I'm like my daddy. I don't want no higher up than pulling corn or no lower down than digging taters like my dad did. You know, I want to be on the ground. If I want to stop, I want to get out. You can't very well go up to the pilot and say, hey, I want to get out now. So you do? Yeah. But I don't like to fly. I don't like it for different reasons. I get motion sickness. I don't like that helpless feeling that I can't get out if I want to. And so I travel by my bus when I can. And when I do fly, we usually fly private jet. It's really hard doing commercial anymore just because it's such a zoo, you know, anyway. But I just take my bus anytime I can.
1: 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Here is one of my favorites. Here You Come Again from Dolly Parton here on the Bobby Bones Show.

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0: All morning long, we're talking about Dolly, sharing stories about Dolly, playing some interview segments with Dolly. So this wouldn't be our normal show if we didn't do some sort of trivia.
2: Oh, okay.
3: Yes.
2: Like a game?
3: I think it's going to be Dolly trivia.
0: It's Dolly trivia.
2: Okay.
3: I would think.
0: You think we're randomly going to play
3: what? Famous firsts?
2: No, I know it's going to be Dolly. Yeah. I didn't know if we were keeping score.
3: Amy, it's a game.
2: I know, but it's... Okay, sorry, it's a different kind of day. We've never had a day like
0: Dolly
2: this.
0: Dolly would want us to keep score.
3: That's right.
2: Right, okay.
0: Yeah, yeah. We'll just see if you know the answers, okay? Let's see. Amy, what famous singer wanted to record I Will Always Love You, but Dolly turned him down?
2: Oh, really?
0: Because his manager wanted part of the publishing rights.
2: It was a guy.
0: Yeah. So this story goes, I won't tell you who it is. You can take a guess. This person wanted to record I Will Always Love You. It's pre-Whitney Houston. Okay. And Dolly considered it, but they wanted some of the writing credit for the song, but they didn't write it. So who do you think it was? And that's why Dolly said no. She's like, you didn't write the song.
3: Yeah.
0: Like if this guy just wanted to record it, she would have let them, but he didn't write the song, so you don't get any publishing rights.
2: Right. Who could it be?
0: Take a guess.
3: Apparently it was kind of that was what they would do.
2: Their thing.
3: That was kind of
0: this
3: their thing.
0: Specific artist, and especially back then too.
2: Can I have another hint? I really want to guess it. You don't have to give me the point, but...
0: Well, there's really no point anymore.
2: But this is... Yeah.
0: It's a famous male artist. One of the most famous in history.
2: Famous from... He was famous in the 80s?
0: No. But way before that.
2: Oh.
3: She told the story on the show.
0: Yeah. She's been on the show and told the story.
3: And told the story, and it was...
2: Crazy.
3: Very memorable.
0: And his manager's pretty famous.
2: And...
3: Yeah.
2: I forgot about it. Yeah. Oh.
3: Come on,
2: his manager's famous?
0: Yeah, his manager's famous.
2: Oh, Elvis.
0: Elvis.
3: Got it.
0: Correct.
2: Phew, I got there.
0: And his manager's name is?
2: Captain.
3: Almost. So
0: yeah, you're so close.
2: Colonel. Colonel. KFC.
3: The Colonel.
2: I would have gotten there. I was trying to think of the
0: Colonel,
2: KFC
0: Colonel
2: guy.
0: Colonel Tom.
3: Come on, Tom.
2: Tom Lord.
0: No.
2: Colonel Tom.
0: Colonel Tom
3: Parker.
0: Correct.
2: Parker.
0: All right. So Elvis, Eddie, what was the name of the TV show where Dolly became nationally known alongside Porter Wagoner?
3: Oh, what was that called? The Wagon Wheel?
0: Is that what you're calling it?
3: The Wagon Wheel.
0: Amy, do you want to steal?
2: I don't know.
0: Were you even listening to the question?
2: Yeah. What was the TV show she became famous on alongside Porter Wagoner?
3: Porter Wagoner, uh-huh.
2: Yes, I heard what was the name question. Of the show? Porter Wagoner?
3: The Porter Wagoner Show.
0: Correct.
3: Idiot. I'm such an idiot. Yeah, of course it was.
0: Amy's got two now.
2: Yes.
3: God, no, we're not keeping points.
0: Yeah, I think
2: no,
0: we are.
2: I thought we said Dolly would want us to.
0: Okay, Amy, which Dolly song was inspired by a redheaded bank teller?
2: A Jolene.
0: Correct. Amy's up 3-0.
3: Dang, Amy.
0: Eddie, what is Dolly Parton's middle name?
3: Oh, gosh. I just heard it. Dolly. Deborah.
0: Incorrect. Can you steal, Amy?
2: Elizabeth?
0: Rebecca. Okay.
2: Dolly Deborah.
3: Dolly Deborah?
0: That does work.
3: Dolly Deborah, get over
0: that
3: here.
0: That is like an Eastern Tennessee or Arkansas type name for sure. What Dolly founded program, Amy, mails free books to children from birth until they begin school?
2: Imagination Library.
0: Correct. Okay. You're getting whooped, dude. Dolly wrote Coat of Many Colors when she couldn't find paper, Eddie. What did she originally write the lyrics on?
3: She originally wrote the lyrics on, I was going to say a napkin on an airplane, but that's Willie.
0: Yeah, that's on the road again, right?
3: That's on the road again. She wrote it on her coat.
0: Of many colors?
3: Yeah, she wrote it on the coat.
0: Amy?
2: A crown.
0: A what?
2: Crown and paper, coloring paper.
3: No, what did she write it on?
2: Coloring paper.
0: Coloring paper?
2: Coloring paper.
3: What is Amy saying?
0: No, a dry cleaning receipt.
2: A dry cleaning receipt. Okay. Well, that's close.
0: This one's worth 2 points. Who gets this one? So, Amy?
3: Yeah, Amy.
0: Dolly was one of how many children?
2: Oh, 8.
3: 12.
0: Correct.
3: Yes.
0: Back on the board.
2: Dang.
0: Eddie, Dolly wrote I Will Always Love You for who?
3: She wrote it for Porter Wagoner.
0: Correct.
2: Why did you get that one for 2 points? I don't.
3: Because it was a hard question.
2: No harder than dry cleaning receipt.
3: Did you know it?
0: What was the name of Dolly's character in the movie 9 to 5? Whoever gets this is the winner.
2: That's not true.
0: And then whoever doesn't, Amy wins if nobody gets it.
3: But it's Amy's guess, right?
0: Yeah. What was the name of Dolly's character in 9 to 5? Nothing?
2: Dolly.
0: Eddie? Well, because Eddie thought she played herself in every movie. Yeah.
3: She does. Deborah.
0: No. Dora Lee Rhodes.
2: Oh, Dora, you're close.
0: Dora. Dora. I think Amy's our winner.
3: Yeah. Good job, Amy.
0: Okay. And you being the winner, you get to choose, well, nothing. We're just playing a bunch of her songs.
2: Oh, okay.
0: You can choose what artist we play next.
2: Okay.
0: What artist?
2: Dolly.
0: Okay, there you go. Good job. Great pick. Okay. That's exactly what we wanted. Okay. All morning long, as you can see, we're playing Dolly clips and interview segments and sharing stories. And yeah, we appreciate you guys listening today. Let's play Dolly 9 to 5 here, Bobby Bone Show.

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7: I'm Paul Wolf. Portland police are searching for a driver after a 57-year-old woman was struck and killed on Forest Avenue Monday night. Witnesses say she was crossing the road when she was hit by a dark-colored pickup truck that fled the scene. Police want witnesses or anyone with video to call them. State police are investigating after a man was found dead in the backyard of a Sanford home last Thursday. The body was discovered near a fire pit on Twombly Road. The man's identity and cause of death remain pending, and police say there's no danger to the public. Maine regulators have chosen CMP for a proposed 1,200-megawatt transmission line from Pittsfield to Haynesville. The Public Utilities Commission also selected Clearway Energy for an 800-megawatt Northern Maine wind project. Contract negotiations come next. And Secretary of State Shenna Bellows says Maine will not use UPS to move ballots this fall after last year's Newburgh ballot package investigation. The state plans to use Vital Delivery or another carrier.
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7: The Red Sox outlasted the Marlins 7-3 in 11 innings from Miami. Jarren Duran drove in the go-ahead run with a grand slam in the top of the 11th. Boston has won 5 straight and will look to sweep the 3-game series tonight. And the Maine Black Bears open their football season Thursday at 6 p.m. with a conference road game against Towson. Your exclusive AccuWeather forecast is next.
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1: Today we'll have a mix of clouds and sun with a high of 82. Tonight will be mostly clear with a low of 59. Tomorrow expect partly sunny skies with pleasant conditions. It will get breezy in the afternoon with a high of 79. On Friday it'll be mostly cloudy and humid with a chance of a couple of showers and a thunderstorm, reaching a high temperature of 76. For Blueberry Broadcasting, I'm AccuWeather meteorologist Jason Catarina.
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9: Hey, everybody, thanks for listening. We're doing a lot of Dolly Parton talk today. Amy, what is your favorite Dolly Parton story?
2: The time I saw her driving, and I'm not sure if y'all didn't believe me, or maybe I didn't even believe
9: it. We didn't believe you.
11: We didn't believe you.
9: We didn't believe you saw her driving.
11: Because you saw her, like, how early in the morning?
2: It was so early in the morning on Music Row in the roundabout. I mean, who knows? Probably 4:30 in the morning. I started to believe I didn't see her because y'all didn't believe me. And then somehow we confirmed that was her car, and it was definitely her. And when she came on the show, she talked about how she's an early riser. She gets up at like 3 a.m, and that's when she journals, prays, meditates, and she credits a lot of her creativity to being an early riser and her spiritual grounding. And
9: she also confirmed that was her in the car.
2: Yeah.
9: We didn't confirm crap. We were like, Amy, you're lying. That wasn't Dolly Parton driving around.
2: And then, yeah, when we talked to her, we asked her, and yeah, she had that car and it was her. And so her, but if I'm seeing her at 4:30 in the morning, she's already been up an hour and a half.
11: Did she look ready to go? Like, what did she look like?
2: Yeah, I don't think she leaves her house not ready to go. I think that's how I knew, too, it was her, because it was the whole hair. I think that's another thing she told us on the show, is she didn't leave her house not totally ready.
11: I would have thought it was an impersonator or somebody that was like,
9: I just would have thought it was somebody with blonde hair.
2: Mm-hmm.
11: That's crazy.
9: And the fact that Amy saw her, told us it was her, we said no. And then Dolly came in and said, yes.
11: Because you said the kind of car.
2: Yep.
11: And she's like, that's my car.
9: Yeah, that was me. But once Eddie came in and saw Taylor Swift driving like a Hyundai.
11: Yeah.
9: And it wasn't her.
11: No, you guys never confirmed that it wasn't her.
2: It could have been her. We don't know, but we haven't been able to ask her, I guess.
11: Right. And when she comes in, we'll ask her.
9: I don't think you're right, but we also didn't think Amy was right about Dolly either.
2: And I was.
9: Eddie, do you have a favorite Dolly story? Or what comes to mind? Any story?
11: What comes to mind is just when she would come in the studio, she always had this loud jewelry.
9: It would slap, it hit, yes. Slang, slang, slang.
11: And I remember just like she would have 20 bracelets on each arm and just so much jewelry. And she would just light up the room. Like when every time she walked in, it wasn't like, hi, guys. Like it was, I'm here. Mm-hmm. And it's loud and she was happy. And those are just my memories. She was always just in a great mood.
9: It was almost like Southern female Kramer from Seinfeld.
11: Yes.
9: When she entered the room.
11: That's a good analogy.
9: Just boom. Hello.
2: Yes. I'm here.
11: Hi, Bobby. Like even off the mic, she's yelling at you.
9: A couple things for me. One, a personal one. I had asked her to like narrate my comedy special thinking there's no way. It was just a Hail Mary ask. And she was like, yeah, sure.
11: That's amazing.
9: And so she did it.
2: Really,
9: and it's
2: special.
9: Her talking the intro of it in the middle and the end. And so I thought that was cool. And then there's the story of her. This is not my story, but that she entered a Dolly Parton lookalike contest back in the day.
11: And lost.
9: And then lost.
11: That's bizarre.
9: And she's told that before.
11: Yeah.
9: About how she got in a Dolly Parton lookalike contest and did not even win.
11: They're like, no way. Not even close.
9: Mm-hmm. So, yeah. All morning playing Dolly songs. Playing, you know, talking about our favorite Dolly moments, playing interview clips. We'll see if we can find the one about the car.
2: Okay.
9: Because that was crazy when Dolly confirmed it. Unless Dolly was just so nice, she didn't want to make Amy look stupid.
2: No, ooh, but it was a very specific color of car and type of car.
11: Yeah, she said
9: but
11: that
9: was
11: hers.
9: But she said yes more so than said what it was. I'm thinking Dolly was such a giver now. Looking back, she just wanted to cover for you.
2: So you think she doesn't have that make and model and color of car?
9: Well, we told her what it was to agree to. She didn't say it.
2: Oh, now you're taking my story away from me again?
11: Well, let's hear the clip.
2: Okay.
9: We'll see if we can find it for later.
2: Okay. My favorite moment is now you're taking it away.
9: Never mind. I don't want to take it away.
2: Okay.
9: It's definitely true. Okay.

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12: Hey, everybody. Bobby here all morning long. We're sharing Dolly Parton stories, talking about her, her music, the times she stopped by the show. And this is one of those segments where she was talking about how recording music has changed over her career and how it was good for her and how it was bad for her. And how she felt about a biopic about her life. So more of our time with Dolly Parton now.
9: I'm curious about you as a songwriter, because what's your perspective now? Like, what do you have to say now?
13: Well, I'm just glad that I made it back in the day. Because I tell you, it's really hard for writers. You know, we're always fighting for the rights to, you know, be paid for what we do and as publishers and all. And for myself, you know, I don't have to, you know, worry about it so much now as it, you know, it being my bread and butter. But you still want to be credited and paid and, you know, protected for, you know, for the rights that you leave for your family and whatever you're leaving behind. But it's a different... it's a different world now with all this music and just the way that everything is sold now compared to what it was when I made it. Now I just go with the flow and, you know, do whatever. I came from like the dark ages into the new age, you know, with all the stuff I used to record, albums where we'd go in 3 hours, is how old I am, we'd go in like from 10 to 1 to a whole album. And
9: wow.
13: Most of it being live, you know, with the band. That was back in the early days of RCA and all that. But now you can record anywhere, you know, from your house, from your barn. And that's all good. It's good and bad. But I'm just glad that I came from that old world and have been able to motivate and move into this new one and still be important in it.
9: Has anyone come to you and said, hey, we should do a biopic? Like a real biopic on you.
13: Mm-hmm.
9: What do you think about that?
13: Well, I just wait till the right time and say, well, I'll consider everything. I just take everything into consideration, and I know when it's the right time to do things. Some things just don't feel right for me to do at all. And then sometimes I can justify things based on what's going on in the world and, you know, in the times. And so,
9: who would play you, you think?
13: I don't know right now. But I'm going to do my story on stage and in film. And at that time, I'm sure we'll find the right person. Do you have anybody in mind? If I did it today?
9: If you did it today, it would have to be obviously someone who could do it all. Meaning one of these people that that could sing, dance, be funny. It's such a, you have such a like a delicately awesome skill set. Because you are multifaceted. I mean, you're Jennifer Lopez before Jennifer Lopez was Jennifer Lopez. Like, you're the first one of, you know, and I mean that full sincerity.
13: Well, that's a nice compliment. Thank you.
9: Who would play? Amy, what do you think?
14: I just feel like looking at her, right, because she's so much taller, but Jennifer Nettles comes to mind because she sings, she dances, she acts. Like, she can, she's done Broadway. She could, so she's, and she's a powerful voice, but she's just so much taller. I want someone.
13: We'd have to get her a big boob job, too.
14: Well, yes. I mean, we'd have to do. I don't know that we'd find the dolly size, but.
9: When you go in public, or do you have to disguise yourself in public, or do you try to stay out of?
13: I don't disguise myself. Which, by the way, I love Jennifer Nettles.
14: Yes.
13: She would be great. She's a wonderful talent. I love her personally, and. No, I don't. I don't try to disguise myself. Many, many years ago, one time I went Christmas shopping with my sisters, and they said, well, won't you kind of disguise yourself so we can get out and really do some shopping and do all that? So I wore a black wig, and I wore some clothes that didn't have the, you know, the whole thing. And so we were in the record shop. I was buying some records for some friends, and I said, hey, Cassie, do you think so-and-so? And someone said, oh, my God! See, my voice, people know my voice as much as they know my look. So then they all came over and they said, are you? And I said, well, yeah. And so I went back to the house and took all that off and put my own stuff back on, went back out Christmas shopping as myself.
9: And did people freak out?
13: To see me?
9: Yeah.
13: Oh, they don't freak out. You know, I'm such a personable person. I love people, and they've kind of grown up with me. I really think people look at me like an aunt. Or a sister or a friend. So they don't just rush me or anything like that. Sometimes they'll say, Are you who I think you are? And I'll say, well, I don't know who you think I am. Or, you know, stuff like that. And I welcome the fans. If I'm out like that, I welcome it. I wanted to be a star. And so I know where, if I really need to get something done, I know the times of day that I can do it. I know the restaurants I can go to where you're not bombarded, where you really can eat. And I don't mind it if people come over, you know, now and then, because that's who I am.
9: See, that's what I'm talking about right there.
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6: But let's look at what Troy Jackson did in Augusta. When Jackson was state Senate president, his son raked in nearly $200,000 lobbying. Special interests paid his son, and Jackson changed his positions. Coincidence or corruption? You decide. 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
23: I'm Paul Wolf. Sanford police continue searching for two people after someone fired at an officer during a traffic stop early Tuesday. Police found their abandoned vehicle near Springvale's McKeon Environmental Reserve. No officers were hurt. Penobscot Community Health Care says it needs roughly $3 million within 30 to 60 days to survive an immediate cash crisis. CEO Lori Dwyer says the system has no day's cash on hand, while some vendors have stopped filling orders. PCHC serves about 50,000 patients. Maine's Environmental Protection Agency is suing the owner of the former Holtra Chem plant in Orrington over its cleanup. The state says mercury and other toxins remain in the soil, groundwater, and the Penobscot River. The lawsuit seeks civil penalties. And North Berwick will ask voters this fall how the town should regulate data centers. Voters will consider how to define facilities and whether to ban them permanently. At least eight other Maine communities have already adopted temporary bans on data center development.
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23: The Red Sox outlasted the Marlins 7-3 in 11 innings from Miami. Jarren Duran drove in the go-ahead run with a grand slam in the top of the 11th. Boston has won five straight and will look to sweep the three-game series tonight. And the Maine Black Bears open their football season Thursday at 6 p.m. with a conference road game against Towson. Your exclusive AccuWeather forecast is next.
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25: Today we'll have a mix of clouds and sun with a high of 82. Tonight will be mostly clear with a low of 59. Tomorrow expect partly sunny skies with pleasant conditions. It will get breezy in the afternoon with a high of 79. On Friday it'll be mostly cloudy and humid with a chance of a couple of showers and a thunderstorm, reaching a high temperature of 76. For Blueberry Broadcasting, I'm AccuWeather meteorologist Jason Catarina.
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0: All morning long, we are sharing our Dolly stories and also playing clips of Dolly on our show. And so she shared the story behind the first time she ever wrote something that someone else recorded, and then how it led to her being discovered as a singer, and then also what she does on a normal day off. So all morning, it's Dolly Parton here on the Bobby Bone Show. What was the first song that someone sang that you wrote? Do you remember?
1: Yes. The first record I won with my Uncle Bill Owens, who's the one that kind of helped me get around. He was my mother's brother. He played guitar, and he was a writer, singer. But he saw my great desire, and he's the one that would take me around to sing. So we wrote a song together on different trips back and forth to Nashville when I was young. And we were trying to get record deals or songs recorded. And we wrote a song called Put It Off Until Tomorrow. And
2: put it off until tomorrow.
0: Nellie, like, I don't know everything about you.
1: I guess you do, man. Yeah. That could have been any song. I could have had another one recorded. But that was the song. That was the BMI Song of the Year that year, 1966, I guess, maybe 65 or 66. Bill Phillips on Decca Records. So I felt like I'd made it then.
0: Another. That was a huge deal, right? To have someone sing your song.
1: Yes. And actually, what's so funny, that is kind of what got me started as a singer as well, because they were trying, when I first came to Nashville, I was young, and so Fred Foster and different people that I would go to talk to with Monument Records, and they thought since I was young I should do more like rockabilly or more pop things, and I kept saying I'm a country singer. I don't know that world. I'm not comfortable with that. But they, when I sent this song out as a songwriter, my Uncle Bill and I didn't have my name on it. I just was singing the harmony on it. And so Bill Phillips and the Decca Records said, who is the girl singing the harmony on that? And Bill Phillips said, I want that girl to sing the harmony. So I'm singing harmony on Bill Phillips' record. And that's when my name wasn't on the record. And people were calling through the radio station, who's the girl singer? Who's the girl singer? And so that's how I went to the record label and said, see, I told you I was a country singer. So let me sing country. And that's kind of how that got started.
0: Look at that. Wow. Dolly Parton's here. What's a normal day for you if you're not working?
1: What would that be? I think I'm working almost every day doing one thing or another. But I actually have, you know, when I am off, I enjoy going home. I like to cook, lay around, read a little bit, visit family and friends.
0: Do you cook for yourself?
1: Well, I love to cook.
0: Yeah.
1: I'm a country girl, remember? I'm from a big family. There's 8 kids younger than me. My oldest sister, Wildy, and I used to have to fill in for Mama because she had one on her and one in her for as long as we can remember. So we had to do a lot of cooking when Mama was laid up sick or having a baby. So I learned to cook like all the grandmas and, you know, like my mom and my aunts and my grandmas. So all my brothers and sisters say I'm the best cook in the whole family because at Christmas or Thanksgiving, I still cook stuff like Mama, so they want me to make Mama's this, Mama's that. And so everybody else has got into that low-cal, low-carb, no butter, no lard. Well, I still cook like them. The
0: like
1: more
0: Mama.
1: Lard, the better. The more butter, the better.
0: So many females, like, cite you as their biggest influence, like the women that come in here. Like, and so I mean, you coming up in an industry that was really, really male driven at the time, like that for you had to be quite the shock, right? To go into all men?
1: You know, it really wasn't. And people ask me that all the time. That didn't seem that big of a deal to me because I have 6 brothers and I'm very close to my uncles and my dad. And so I understand and love men. I understand the, you know, and all the personalities. And I just knew that I had the goods. I knew I had the songs, and I always felt like I had something to give. So I would just go in kind of like with a business attitude. But when they'd flirt with me, I took it as a compliment because I knew I wasn't going to let it get out of hand. Because you know, if I didn't kick their butts, I had 6 brothers. So bad it would.
3: Love it.
0: So the 6 brothers that kind of set you up.
1: Well,
0: huh?
1: I know I know the nature of men and I know all the personalities. So, but I really think that helped me a lot because I think it could have been a lot worse for me had I not, you know, I was so dumb too. I probably didn't even know sometimes when things were maybe out of kilter because I also had such confidence in myself that I would always know when something didn't seem right. And I would, you know, I'm redneck enough to know how to put a halt to that if I didn't want to do it. Like I said, I never slept with anybody I didn't want to. Nobody ever forced me to do it. I didn't have to do it for a deal. That was like that was just our own personal deal if that happened.
0: The Bobby Bones Show. All morning long talking about Dolly and playing Dolly songs. Here's Dolly and Kenny, Islands in the Stream, here on the Bobby Bones Show.

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1: Bobby Bones. And now some Dolly Parton fun facts. One that we mentioned earlier, Dolly once entered a Dolly Parton lookalike contest and lost. She told that story. She modeled her famous look after, quote, her words, not mine, the town tramp.
2: Mm-hmm. Oh.
1: Also, what a funny word from back in the day.
3: Tramp.
1: Yep. Tramp.
2: Right.
1: As a kid, Dolly saw a local woman with huge blonde hair, makeup, tight clothes, and high heels, and thought she was beautiful. But when people told Dolly when she was young that the woman was trash, she said, well, that's what I want to look like. And so she did.
2: Wow.
1: Dolly has tattoos, but she said almost nobody gets to see them.
2: Interesting.
1: She's confirmed she has a few small tasteful tattoos, the story said, mostly butterflies, ribbons, bows, and flowers.
3: Cute.
1: She said some were used to cover scars.
3: Oh. She was very covered. She would cover layers, but even...
1: No, I say later.
3: Oh, later.
1: Yeah, younger she wasn't that covered.
3: Oh. Well, anytime I saw her, she was very covered.
1: Uh-huh.
3: Even in sheer fabric. Sheer up to her neck, sheer on her hands, like little gloves. So from far away, it looks like it's her skin, but everything was covered.
2: You know, the Dollywood symbol is the butterfly, so I'm wondering if that's the tattoo.
3: Probably.
1: I don't know. I don't know. Maybe.
2: You know?
1: Or maybe she just loves butterflies, so she has a tattoo of one and she made it the symbol.
2: Possibly.
1: Her nails are the percussion in 9 to 5, the beginning of that song, the rhythm that you hear. It's supposed to be a typewriter, but they did it with her fingernails. She actually wrote 9 to 5 while filming the movie. It was her first starring role, and she would work on the song between scenes.
2: Wow.
1: So a bit like the Willie Nelson one, where Willie wrote it for On the Road Again for a movie.
2: Yeah, it was Honeysuckle Rose.
1: I've never seen that movie either.
2: It's a great movie, man.
1: There are Dolly Parton college courses. So you could take Appalachian culture. You could take Dolly songwriting. You could take business and Dolly philanthropy at different colleges.
2: Wow.
1: How about this?
3: Dolly philanthropy. That sounds like everybody should take that.
1: What animal was named after Dolly?
2: Is it a zebra?
1: Nope. Think about it. You'll nail this.
2: Okay.
3: Oh, the cloned one?
1: Yes, the cloned sheep, Dolly.
3: At Texas A&M. Really?
1: I didn't know it was named after Dolly Parton. I knew it was named Dolly. I didn't know it was named after Dolly Parton.
2: Is that sheep still alive?
1: Dude, who knows? If not, they cloned three more.
3: Yeah.
2: Okay, why not?
1: One version of them all is. Alive. Yeah, I didn't know. I knew that Dolly was the name. I didn't know that Dolly was the sheep that was named after her.
2: Cute.
1: She secretly helped produce Buffy the Vampire Slayer.
2: What?
1: Dolly's production company was involved in the original Buffy movie and television series. She wasn't an on-screen producer, but Dolly was connected to it. And then you've heard the stories about her sleeping in makeup?
2: No. Refresh my memory.
1: When she's in Los Angeles because of earthquakes, and if one hits, she has to get up and look presentable. And she has to run outside at night.
3: She got to be ready.
1: She is...
2: so great.
1: She's in her makeup. So... yeah, all day today. And if you missed any of the stories that we've been telling or sharing, it'll all be up on the podcast today, so you can go hear that. But all day today, it's definitely us talking about Dolly Parton.

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0: Today we'll have a mix of clouds and sun with a high of 82. Tonight will be mostly clear with a low of 59. Tomorrow expect partly sunny skies with pleasant conditions. It will get breezy in the afternoon with a high of 79. On Friday it'll be mostly cloudy and humid with a chance of a couple of showers and a thunderstorm, reaching a high temperature of 76. For Blueberry Broadcasting, I'm AccuWeather meteorologist Jason Catarina.
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17: Y'all asked who we would cry over if they died and we hadn't met them. And today it happened. It was Dolly. We always wanted to meet her. She was a sweet soul that did wonderful things for this world. She was a wonderful light, and now she gets to rest in peace and sing in heaven. Love y'all.
18: Hey, Bobby, this is Regina. If someone passed away, what impact would it have on their life, even though they had not met them? For me, today, it's Dolly Parton, and it is definitely going to impact my life. Thanks. Bye.
19: Whose death would make you unconsolable?

0: This one. Dolly Parton, I'm Wrecked. This one's a big one.
1: On my way home, crying and missing Dolly. Tapping my finger as I'm listening to her music, and all these people are passing me, and I'm seeing them doing the same thing. Just wondering if they're missing Dolly too. Anyway, love the show.
2: I saw a video my friend Ben Rector put up. He's a musician. He's been on the show a couple times here, and he was talking about playing golf yesterday, and that he was on a hole, and Ben's probably around 40, and some guy said it's probably in his 60s or so. He said, hey, is it true that Dolly died? And Ben's like, yeah. And so he said, then he got in his car after he finished the round and went to the gas station. There was a woman working the desk, the counter, and she's probably in her 20s. And she goes, hey, did you hear Dolly died? And Ben was like, wow, like everybody is just talking about this randomly. Like all ages, doesn't matter if you're playing golf or you're at a gas station. And he was just talking about how that was something that he hadn't seen before, or someone impacted people so universally, regardless of age or wherever they were. So I thought that was a pretty interesting post. I did have Reba on the Bobbycast, and she was talking about the time Dolly came to the Opry whenever it was Reba's time to perform. Here you go.
3: First time I saw Dolly was September 17th, 1977.
2: You remember the year?
3: In person.
2: You remember the year and the day?
3: The day, the hour. I was going to go on and do my first performance at the Grand Ole Opry. And they came up and said, we're going to take one of your songs away from you. You'll only do one. And I said, why? I said, well, Dolly Parton just pulled in the parking lot. And I said, well, she can take both of them. Can I meet her? And she walked by in this chiffon black pantsuit and had those rhinestone butterflies on and this big cotton candy hair. I thought, man, that must be what angels look like. That was the most beautiful woman I ever saw in my life.
2: And did you say hello?
3: No.
2: Oh, you didn't?
3: No, I was backed up against the wall like everybody else was. I mean, they said, part the waves, Dolly's coming in, and I slammed back up against that wall and just watched. I don't think her feet touched the ground. She was an angel.
2: Was talking to Reba Moore, and we stayed on Dolly for a bit, and this is from the early 90s when she needed advice from Dolly.
3: Matter of fact, I called her. She was at, I think, Caesars in Vegas, and I was in Bakersfield somewhere, and I needed a piece of advice from her, and she was on the Tonight Show the night before. And she said she's going to Vegas, won't be at Caesars. So I call Caesars.
2: Actually called the casino?
3: Yeah.
2: Wow.
3: And I said, I need to speak to Dolly Parton, please. She said, one moment, please. Who's calling? I said, Reba McEntire. And pretty soon Dolly came on the line. She said, is this really Reba McEntire or some squirrel that wishes she was Reba McEntire? I said, it's me.
2: I went back into our archive when Kenny Rogers was on the show. And this is 2013, and he was talking about the duet with Dolly, not Islands in the Stream, but they got back together to do that song, You Can't Make Old Friends. So this is Kenny Rogers on our show thinking and talking about Dolly.
4: How often do you and Dolly talk like normal when you're not working?
5: Every year, just like clockwork. No, it's funny. That's the great thing about our relationship is that we don't have to do that. I can go 3 years without talking to her. And first of all, you have to know, and then this is the honest to God truth. I'm a little bit ashamed of this or embarrassed by this. I don't know Dolly's phone number. I don't know how to. Dolly faxes. She doesn't email.
4: So you guys don't text each other?
5: No, she doesn't. She doesn't like me, I don't think. No, but it's so cute because she'll send me something in a fax. And I say, Dolly, nobody faxes anymore. And so I sent her, I said, I just want you to know, I think you really sang great. That's not the expression I use, but I said, I think you really sang great on Old Friends, and I'm very proud of that. And I said, I would have called you and told you this, or I would have emailed you and told you, but I don't know how to reach you. And she sent me back a fax that said, it got to me, and thanks for your comments.
4: And a fax. That's funny.
5: I think that what happens is Dolly and I have to be very careful, because I think if she, whatever she asks me to do, she knows I'm going to do it. And I think whatever I ask her to do, she'll do it. And I think you have to be careful that you don't abuse that relationship and that friendship. But we are truly, I'm telling you, when she walked into that room to sing that song, first of all, I have worked with her for 30 something years. I've never seen her without full makeup and just dressed like Dolly. I mean, she is Dolly. So Dolly says, Kenny, I want to tell you right now, I could never sing at your funeral. I said, so you're assuming I'm going first. Is that how this works?
2: Yeah, that's fun to listen to for sure. Let's play another voicemail, Ray.
6: Hey, this is Chris down in the Florida Keys. And you were talking earlier this week about crying if a superstar died. I cried when Harry Chapin died, and I cried again today when Dolly did. God bless her.
2: If you missed it earlier on the show, Amy felt bad for even bringing up that segment.
7: Yeah, it's...
2: You had nothing to do with anything.
7: I know I had nothing to do with it. It's just the timing of it. And now, and people keep calling and reminding us.
2: Oh, no, what they keep calling is saying, hey, I heard you guys talk about that.

0: say after a while that she battled a very brief battle with cancer, because that was new.
1: Mm-hmm.
0: Because first it was something else. And again, I'll say again, I thought it was so Dolly to be able to control the narrative and her to be able to announce her way that she had passed. Obviously, that was her nephew doing it, but she had orchestrated all of that. And the fact that everybody at the hospital kept it secret, that she went in Thursday night, Friday, early Friday morning, nobody said anything. And, you know, TMZ, these places have basically spies in all these places. Nobody said anything. And then, you know, when Amy texted me, it was like, hey, did you hear Dolly died? And I was on the way to another recording, and I was like, I don't know about that. And so I Googled it, and there was nothing. There was nothing on any site whatsoever. There was that on her Facebook, though. And so Amy and I thought she had been hacked.
1: Yeah.
0: But she controlled the narrative, and people respected her enough to not jump in and undercut her. Nobody at the hospital shared. Nobody shared anything.
1: Mm-hmm.
0: I mean, that shows you the respect that everybody had for Dolly. We've been playing a bunch of Dolly songs all morning. I'm going to play Dolly and Miley Cyrus now, doing Wrecking Ball here. Bobby Bones Show.

0: Bobby Bones.
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4: What do you think Dolly's most streamed song is?
6: Well, I would say I Will Always Love You, but that might go to Whitney.
4: Whitney's version won't count for Dolly's.
6: Okay, then Jolene.
4: Okay, let's see if you're right. And number five, Here You Come Again.
7: Here You Come Again.
4: Take a guess on that year.
6: 1977. Forgot the seven.
4: At number four, I Will Always Love You.
7: And I will always love you.
4: Yes.
6: 1985.
4: Way back.
6: 69.
4: Way later.
6: 73.
4: One more.
6: 74.
4: There you go.
6: Wow. Got it.
4: We knew you'd get there.
8: Good job, Amy.
6: Thank you. Wait, but, oh, I guess Whitney's was in the 80s or 90s or?
4: Probably around, if I'm guessing, 90 or 91.
8: It'd okay. be in the 90s
6: yeah.
8: for sure.
6: Bodyguard.
4: Yeah.
6: Yeah.
4: Yeah. Number three, Islands in the Stream. Guess the year before I hit it.
6: 79.
4: 82.
6: Close.
7: Yeah. Islands in the Stream. That is what we are.
4: By the way, the Whitney version was 1992.
6: Nailed it. You did.
4: I don't know if I did.
6: You said 1991.
4: I said somewhere around that.
6: I,
4: yeah.
6: I give credit that, if you're close.
4: Okay, so you picked as the number one streaming song.
6: Jolene.
4: Okay. At number two, 9 to 5. Name the year.
6: 9 to 5. 85.
4: 80. Yeah.
6: Close. I got the right decade.
4: And at number one, it is Jolene. You are correct.
6: Oh, wow.
4: Can you name the year of that?
6: Yeah. 1974.
4: She
6: Shut
4: nailed
6: up?
4: It? Yeah, she nailed that one.
6: Woo!
4: Yeah,
6: okay.
7: Jolene, I'm begging of you, please don't take my man.
4: That song is still the jam. Both of those are. I still play both of those in the Friday morning dance party.
6: Yeah.
4: Like, it fits right next to the Humpty Dance.
8: Like, that's perfectly.
4: Yes, I've played them right next to each other. So I was just looking through a lot of the stuff. We've been fortunate enough to have Dolly in a bunch and spend a bunch of time with her. And this is one of the clips that we had posted. I was like, oh, yeah, where she was talking about her favorite song to sing live.
9: But sometimes, you know, it depends on the mood I'm in. Some nights I love singing I Will Always Love You best. I always love singing that one because every singer loves to have a song that where you can really sing low and let the dynamics, you know, where you can go up and down and then really let it go at the end. So I always enjoy that one. But I enjoy singing the songs that the audience responds to the most. Like when I start into 9 to 5, the crowd just goes crazy, start clapping even before when they start hearing the, you know, just the rhythm of the song. So it just depends on the night. But I'm thankful that all of them are received so well.
4: That's our jewelry clanging. Mm-hmm. We're talking about that earlier.
8: Yeah, we were the metal bracelets.
4: Yeah, when she would wear that, she wore so much. You would just hear it clang, clang, clang. And, you know, she was one of 12, and she talked about how she didn't get a lot of attention because of that. And so that's why she played music.
9: I have a sister and two brothers older, so I was fourth one down, and then there's eight younger. So I didn't get a lot of attention, but I saw I could get it. And I was one of those kids that needed a lot of attention. And I knew Mom and Daddy loved us all the same, but we didn't get picked up unless we was getting our butt busted or, you know, or sick or something. So that guitar and my music was my first entrance into getting the attention that I needed. And I'm still at it. Mm.
4: She talked about how she and her husband, who was alive at the time of this interview that we did, how they basically grew up together and what it was like early in their marriage.
9: I've been with my husband for 59 years. He knew who I was when he met me, and I knew who he was. And but we kind of, I was only 18 when we met, and he was 21. So we kind of grew up together. You know, we kind of learned each other as we went. But I saw who he was early on, and he saw who I was, and he saw right away that I wasn't going to change much. But I was able to adapt. I think that word is better about adapting than it is change.
4: I did find the clip from what we were talking about earlier where Amy came in one morning and she said, I saw Dolly just driving around at like 4 o'clock in the morning. And so then Dolly came in. We asked her about it.
6: Because nobody believed me.
4: Nope. We didn't believe you. That's correct. We asked her about it. And this is going to start with me. So this is Dolly Parton on if Amy would see her driving around the streets right around our radio station.
10: There's a legend about you in our studio that you were just driving around. Amy saw you driving.
6: I did. I saw you driving. And now that we know she wakes up at 3 a.m., it was probably totally her.
11: It could be.
6: At the traffic circle right over here.
10: You ever just drive? Yeah, ever just driving around the traffic?
11: Driving around traffic circle?
10: Yeah, well, like the little whip around over here.
11: Well, yeah, because I live in Brentwood and I have my office down there. Sometimes in the wee hours, you know.
10: She swears she saw you driving on like 4:30 in the morning one day.
11: Well, I'm sure she did. Because that's when I drive before the traffic starts. I get up and I come down here and, you know, if I'm going to do stuff. So, yeah, I keep my license up to date, just like Tammy Wynette kept her cosmetology license up to date. She was a hairdresser. And even after she was famous, she thought, well, what if something happens? I need to keep everything up to date. So I don't drive much, but I can drive.
4: I don't know, Amy.
6: Yeah, it's I thought still we gave her. Still. No, but we somehow confirmed the make, model, and color of her car.
4: She confirmed that she wanted to be nice.
6: Okay, but on air, we weren't going to call out the specific car and color because it's very, it's not, it's sort of
4: well,
6: rare.
4: We can't claim what she said off the air because she also said she liked Eddie Salsa.
8: She did.
4: We're just going to claim stuff.
6: Okay, no.
4: You can just claim anything.
6: Well,
4: It could have been her.
6: I do think that probably off air we got, I said, this car, this color. And she's like, that's what I drive, which I don't know anybody else that drove that.
4: It was a duck boat for those listening.
8: Yeah, the ones that
4: she drives a duck boat around town. Yeah, she did.
6: Okay,
4: whole show, look, it's all up on the podcast if you want to hear it today. It's basically been this. We spent all morning from when the show started until now, and we'll keep going. It's basically been all Dolly and stories that we have and interview clips, and it's just been a Dolly tribute. So if you want to hear that, you can go over to the Bobby Bone Show podcast today, and you can check that out. We will do, I thought this would be a fun one to play. It's Dolly and Paul McCartney and Ringo. It's Let It Be here, Bobby Bone Show.

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5: Today we'll have a mix of clouds and sun with a high of 82. Tonight will be mostly clear with a low of 59. Tomorrow expect partly sunny skies with pleasant conditions. It will get breezy in the afternoon with a high of 79. On Friday it'll be mostly cloudy and humid with a chance of a couple of showers and a thunderstorm, reaching a high temperature of 76. For Blueberry Broadcasting, I'm AccuWeather meteorologist Jason Catarina.

0: 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It's Bobby Bones waking you up on 97.1 The Bear.
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0: Over the past decade or so, we've had Dolly in multiple times. And she always told the best stories. And I wanted to play this. And we talked to her about when she woke up in the morning. 3 a.m. Here's Dolly talking about her routine. Dolly Parton's here. Hey, Dolly.
3: Well, good morning. How are you?
0: Good to see you again.
3: Well, I got these old bones out early for those old bones.
0: I wore a button-up shirt for you today.
3: Yeah.
0: I dressed up for you.
3: You did. You look nice for this time of day.
0: It is for this time of day.
3: Yeah.
0: What time do you normally wake up?
3: Oh, I'm an early bird, so I'm usually up and around by 3 a.m. every day.
0: What?
3: I get up and do my work, and sometimes I'll go back and take a little nap, but I usually get more done between 3 and 9. I've got my day's work done pretty much by then.
0: You wake up at 3 a.m.?
3: Well, I go to bed kind of early, but I don't require a whole lot of sleep. I've always been one of those people that can work on a short amount of sleep, but I usually take little naps during the day, like a nap, at least one little cat nap. So, but I can actually motivate like that.
0: Why, and this is just me for my own curiosity, why don't you do like a Netflix comedy special? You are so funny.
3: Well, people have said that, but I have thought, I mean, I don't know that I'm funny. I mean, that a good sense of humor comes from both sides of my family. My mama's people are hysterical, my dad's people as well. But I just think funny, I guess, or I just, life is just kind of, I try to, it's if it's not a rhyme, it's a joke to me.
0: And do you ever write jokes?
3: Oh, yeah, I do. I sit down, and you know, when I'm working my stage shows, I sit and write for days sometimes, just trying to think what fun things that would follow the themes. But I have thought that I might do a comedy album someday. I've been approached with that a lot of times, so that might be something I might do.
0: So many people have been to your show where it's just you and a guitar standing up there, and they were like, this is a comedy special. I mean, think of the Ellen and Dave Chappelle money you could get for that.
3: Oh, I don't know. But mostly, I don't think of myself as a comedian. Most of mine just kind of comes out of whatever I'm talking about on stage, and I just try to find the humor and the meaning in everything, so I try to make it fun and lighthearted for people.
0: Do you feel like in your heart you're a songwriter or an artist first?
3: I'm a songwriter first, and because I've been asked that more than one time. If you had to just stop everything and just do one thing, what would that be? And I said, I'd probably choose to write because I love that. Not just songs, but poems and jokes and stories and, you know, coming up with, I'm a creative person. But I love it all. I would never want to, you know, to separate it because I need all the other elements to, you know, make the writing make sense or have an outlet for that. But I just love to write. That's my personal time. To write is my therapist. It's my friend. It's my God time. It's my, you know, it's like feeling like I'm leaving something in the world, you know, today that, you know, or for tomorrow that wasn't there, you know, yesterday. And so I'm not necessarily a great writer. I've written at least 5,000 songs. I got probably 5 good ones. But it's important to, I think, to express yourself

0: you know, like that. And I just enjoy that.
1: You started as a songwriter, like right before you kind of got signed as a recording artist?
0: Well, yes, I did. I got on salary for what I was trying to get a record deal too. And when I first came to Nashville, I started writing for BMI when I was just a little kid, sending songs back and forth to Nashville in the mail. And so I wanted to sing too. I wanted to be a star. I wanted to be to travel the world. I wanted to be rich and famous like we all do. But it was more about the art with me always. You know, I wanted to make good money, but I wanted people to hear my songs, and I just wanted to get out there and perform them. But I've been doing it since I wrote my first song before I remember and before I could write. I was five. I made up a song about a little Cobb doll. My mom kept it, and she remembered, you know, me singing it and all that. But I learned to play guitar when I was seven. And after that, oh, I wrote some serious, dreadfully serious songs of things I'd hear people talk about, people getting killed in the war and all these heartbreak songs. And,
1: at seven, eight, 9 years old.
0: Seven, eight, nine. But I would just write what I would hear, mama and my aunts and the family talking about or stories. So I could just kind of put that, well, that's all I knew at the time. But I wrote a lot of kids type songs even back then.
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1: 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Good morning, Paul Wolf here. We pay tribute to the great Dolly Parton coming up. First, Cole Swindell, 97.1, the Bear. You ever saw

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1: I'm representing the Parton and Owens family today, announcing the passing of my Aunt Dolly, Rebecca Parton Dean. Sister, sis, Aunt Granny to one generation, and Gigi to the next.
2: Welcome, Dolly Parton. Dolly, they really love you. 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
1: 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That's what they say.
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1: that was such an honor. 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
2: Remembered as a good person, a person that tried to do good, try to make the most of every good thing I was given, all my talent. But I'm very proud of the Imagination Library, where we give books to children. I think that'll be as big a part of my legacy as my songwriting and my singing.

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0: 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Been by now.
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1: 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As of this week, that becomes his sixth number one hit. Congrats to Bailey Zimmerman. 9 songs in a row. 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
2: Hey, everybody. Bobby Bones here. Sad to talk about the passing of Dolly Parton. Somebody that I knew, somebody that I admired, and somebody that all of country music admired. Dolly wasn't just one of the greatest country artists of all time. She was one of the greatest artists and one of the people who defined what country music could be. She came from almost nothing in the mountains of East Tennessee and somehow became bigger than the genre without ever becoming bigger than the people who loved her and that she stood for. She was an elite songwriter first, writing songs like Jolene, Coat of Many Colors, I Will Always Love You, that have been sung for generations and also have been covered by artists for decades. But her impact goes way beyond just the records and awards. Dolly made country music feel welcoming. She could walk into the Grand Ole Opry. She could go to Hollywood. She could go into a rock and roll room or just a room full of people that agreed on absolutely nothing and somehow make them fall in love with her because everybody loved Dolly. She was funny without being cruel. She was successful without losing her humility, and she was proudly country without ever making anybody feel like they didn't belong. There are stars, there are legends, and then there are the handful of people who become part of the identity of a genre. Dolly Parton was country music, and country music will never be quite the same without her. Rest in peace, Dolly Parton.
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11: Today we'll have a mix of clouds and sun with a high of 82. Tonight will be mostly clear with a low of 59. Tomorrow expect partly sunny skies with pleasant conditions. It will get breezy in the afternoon with a high of 79. On Friday it'll be mostly cloudy and humid with a chance of a couple of showers and a thunderstorm, reaching a high temperature of 76. For Blueberry Broadcasting, I'm AccuWeather meteorologist Jason Catarina.

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2: 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Coming up next hour, another chance at tickets to see Sugarland at the Cross Insurance Center in Bangor. That show coming up on November 11th. Your chance to win on the other side of at least 9 songs in a row. 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
4: From the Hammond Lumber Company Weather Desk.
5: This afternoon will be partly sunny with a high of 82. Tonight will be mainly clear with a low of 59. Tomorrow, expect partly sunny skies with breezy conditions in the afternoon and a high of 78. On Friday, it'll be mostly cloudy and humid with a chance of showers and a thunderstorm with a high of 76. For Blueberry Broadcasting, I'm AccuWeather meteorologist Jason Caterino.

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1: 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Sugar Land coming to the Cross Insurance Center in Bangor on November 11th. Emily is going to the show. Congrats. 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
3: Maine schools used to be among America's best. But under Troy Jackson's failed leadership in Augusta, our high schools dropped to dead last. And while Maine education collapsed under Jackson, electricity rates skyrocketed and housing costs more than doubled during his time in office, the highest rate in New England. Now, Augusta insider Troy Jackson wants you to give him a promotion. And since he can't run on his failed record, dark money PACs are spending millions to prop up Jackson and lie about Susan Collins. But independent fact checkers prove those attacks are false. 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
1: The great Dolly Parton. 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
1: 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Next month, Luke drops the Signs album. 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
2: 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It looks like Kenny Chesney is prepared to drop another sample of the Silver Sands Marina album. Goldfish appears to be the title. Looks like it's out on Friday. That album out next month on the 25th. Kenny's next on 97.1, the Bear.
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15: From the Hammond Lumber Company Weather Desk.
16: This afternoon will be partly sunny with a high of 82. Tonight will be mainly clear with a low of 59. Tomorrow, expect partly sunny skies with breezy conditions in the afternoon and a high of 78. On Friday, it'll be mostly cloudy and humid with a chance of showers and a thunderstorm with a high of 76. For Blueberry Broadcasting, I'm AccuWeather meteorologist Jason Caterina.

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1: I'm representing the Parton and Owens family today, announcing the passing of my Aunt Dolly Rebecca Parton Dean. Sister, sis, Aunt Granny to one generation, and Gigi to the next.
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1: I'm a rock star now. 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
1: that was such an honor. You know, I'm making an album too because I have to live up to all that hype.
2: Remembered as a good person, a person that tried to do good, try to make the most of every good thing I was given, all my talent. But I'm very proud of the Imagination Library, where we give books to children. 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
1: Maine schools used to be among America's best. But under Troy Jackson's failed leadership in Augusta, our high schools dropped to dead last. And while Maine education collapsed under Jackson, electricity rates skyrocketed and housing costs more than doubled during his time in office, the highest rate in New England. Now, Augusta insider Troy Jackson wants you to give him a promotion. 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
12: This afternoon will be partly sunny with a high of 82. Tonight will be mainly clear with a low of 59. Tomorrow expect partly sunny skies with breezy conditions in the afternoon and a high

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1: 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His debut album is out on Friday. It's Zach John King on 97.1 The Bear.

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4: Tonight, expect mainly clear skies with a low of 59. Tomorrow will bring partly sunny conditions with breezy winds in the afternoon and a high of 78. Tomorrow night, anticipate mostly cloudy skies with a chance of showers and a thunderstorm, potentially obstructing visibility of the lunar eclipse. The low will be around 65. For Blueberry Broadcasting, I'm AccuWeather meteorologist Jason Caterina.

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3: From the Hammond Lumber Company Weather Desk.
4: Tonight, expect mainly clear skies with a low of 59. Tomorrow will bring partly sunny conditions with breezy winds in the afternoon and a high of 78. Tomorrow night, anticipate mostly cloudy skies with a chance of showers and a thunderstorm, potentially obstructing visibility of the lunar eclipse. The low will be around 65. For Blueberry Broadcasting, I'm AccuWeather meteorologist Jason Caterina.

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4: Hey, it's Bobby Bones. 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Dolly Parton passed away at the age of 80 following a brief battle with cancer. 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

0: gutters, trim the trees, or split wood, their rental department has all the machinery, equipment, and gear you need to get it done. 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
1: Maine schools used to be among America's best, but under Troy Jackson's failed leadership in Augusta, our high schools dropped to dead last. And while Maine education collapsed under Jackson, electricity rates skyrocketed and housing costs more than doubled during his time in office, the highest rate in New England. Now, Augusta insider Troy Jackson wants you to give him a promotion. And since he can't run on his failed record, dark money PACs are spending millions to prop up Jackson and lie about Susan Collins. But independent fact checkers prove those attacks are false. 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She's consistently ranked America's most bipartisan senator. And the only way for Maine to beat back their lies is for us to keep telling the truth.
2: I'm Susan Collins, candidate for U.S. Senate, and I've approved this message. 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
6: 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They're here to deal. 97.1 The Bear. 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
13: Tonight, expect mainly clear skies with a low of 59. Tomorrow will bring partly sunny conditions with breezy winds in the afternoon and a high of 78. Tomorrow night, anticipate mostly cloudy skies with a chance of showers and a thunderstorm, potentially obstructing visibility of the lunar eclipse. The low will be around 65. For Blueberry Broadcasting, I'm AccuWeather meteorologist Jason Caterina.

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3: Maine schools used to be among America's best, but under Troy Jackson's failed leadership in Augusta, our high schools dropped to dead last. And while Maine education collapsed under Jackson, electricity rates skyrocketed and housing costs more than doubled during his time in office, the highest rate in New England. Now, Augusta insider Troy Jackson wants you to give him a promotion. And since he can't run on his failed record, dark money PACs are spending millions to prop up Jackson and lie about Susan Collins. But independent fact checkers prove those attacks are false. Mainers know and trust Susan. She's consistently ranked America's most bipartisan senator. And the only way for Maine to beat back their lies is for us to keep telling the truth.
4: I'm Susan Collins, candidate for U.S. Senate, and I've approved this message. 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
5: From the Hammond Lumber Company Weather Desk.
6: Tonight, expect mainly clear skies with a low of 59. Tomorrow will bring partly sunny conditions with breezy winds in the afternoon and a high of 78. Tomorrow night, anticipate mostly cloudy skies with a chance of showers and a thunderstorm, potentially obstructing visibility of the lunar eclipse. The low will be around 65. For Blueberry Broadcasting, I'm AccuWeather meteorologist Jason Caterina.

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2: 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A cast iron skillet swinging lid flipper. Now he's a double wide on the county line. Sipping on a six pack of Lone Star Light. She did him dirty, took him.

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4: From the Hammond Lumber Company Weather Desk.
5: Overnight will be mainly clear with a low of 59. Expect Thursday to be partly sunny and pleasant with breezy conditions in the afternoon and a high of 79. Thursday night will bring mostly cloudy skies along with a few showers and a thunderstorm. Cloud cover may hinder visibility for the lunar eclipse. The low will be around 65. For Blueberry Broadcasting, I'm AccuWeather meteorologist Jason Caterina.

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